drowning the light sensation. I'ma get fly today. Feel a little vibe today. Feel like I'm on my way. Feel like the arch is on my side. I'll give it a try today. I ain't roll up right away. Before I smoke, gotta get my door right away. I don't know where I'm going, don't know my right away. Wanna right my wrongs, but I can't do it right away.

0: you know what I'm saying? But right now I'm with my nigga. 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

0: local Gothenburg-based music in GBG Alternative Hour program is delivered by a new wave goth post-punk band called Upsturz. I believe it's German and I cannot talk that language that well, but Upsturz, I would say the name of the band is. It's from Göteborg. Desires is the song we just listened to, and it's the opening track of their self-titled album released in 2023 by a local label called Inort Bakort that we are going to talk more about soon.
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0: Indeed, and you are listening to Göteborg Alternative Hour, a weekly program on K103 that is dedicated to the rock scene of this great city. My aim is to introduce you to all the interesting and current acts that are emerging from the city and surrounding areas, and also the bands that are soon coming over to the city of Gothenburg on tour. I also aim to interview a person or two in a band or a club or another collective which are somehow striving to make a better rock scene around here for all of us. One of them is Inort Bakort, a label that has turned also into a series of different clubs, both in Gothenburg and also in the capital of Stockholm, delivering interesting up-and-coming post-punk, goth, electro, new wave, and all that kind of bands from all over Europe. I contacted the head honcho of Inort Bakort, Cesar Petrén, through remote access, and I asked what Inort Bakort is all about and what is the profile and the style his label and clubs represent.
2: This is Göteborg Alternative Hour.
3: Well, first off, it's the word itself is a wordplay from a it was an old Gothenburg club called Uppåt Framåt, which was quite famous pop music, happy vibes in the early mid 00 around the millennial, and I wanted to do something else. It was just like a idea I had to do a club focusing on introverts and dark music, but it was just an idea by then. And then, many years later, it turned out to be a record label instead. And by now, it's stronger by itself, actually. It's music that I think would fit under this. Stronger, wise, Inort Bakort, introvert, and 80s meddling music. I want people to see new things and think new thoughts and meet new people.
2: But you, Cesar, you were born and raised in Gothenburg, but now you're stationed in Stockholm and organize clubs in both cities. What do you think are the main differences between Stockholm and Göteborg when it comes to organizing and the underground culture?
3: But the sad part is that I see that the difference is getting smaller. It's quite the same. On the same time, something that has been harder in Stockholm is, of course, the rent is much higher, and it's harder to find the audience. Of course, there's a larger audience since it's a larger city, but it's hard to pinpoint those persons that can help you build up your little ground. So in Gothenburg, I already have my little crowd, and I'm super thankful for that. So I know that at least a few people are going to show up at my parties. A lot of things is the same. It's hard for venues to stay alive, for organizers to finding venues that they want to build a relationship to. So there's a difference. In Stockholm, you need to be sure that you have your audience and that you have your money coming in. So Well, I don't know, actually.
2: So it sounds that Göteborg is in that sense a bit more interesting place. You don't get jaded so easily. But I know that you said before we talked about this that Göteborg has changed a lot during the years and not necessarily a better place for underground music. What is the main thing that has changed during the years here in Göteborg?
3: It's the venues and it's the people. When there was an industry in Gothenburg, there were also all of these industries has, well, maybe they were not shut down totally, but they starting to have a few houses or few places where other things could starting to build up on. If you take this, the industry from one sentence, like from the harbor, when people were working in the harbor and the harbor was no longer what it used to be, it was all these, the areas, the empty areas that showing up all over the city. And in those areas, it was really easy to get flats, or you could find your spaces, and it was quite cheap as well. Well, these spaces disappears, but it's not only because like the factories are closing down or it's starting to build new stuff, but it's also because of, I think it's something worldwide maybe that people are not interested in doing things or going out in the same way nowadays as they used to be. But I would say it's the venues. It was a lot of venues, and the venues was not competing for the audience, but each and every venue had their own audience, and they had their own themes and their own plans for what they were doing.
2: Is it getting more commercial, more generic? I mean, it sounds like the gentrification is eating up these places that used to be more for art and it cheaper, you know, rents, because there are more and more, you know, like new apartments and more middle class people moving. So it sounds like, you know, the same problem as many of the big cities have, but they first have a lot of places, cheap rent with all the artists coming in and then organizing happenings and stuff. And then it gradually starts to go away when the rents are getting higher. But is it also that this kind of a same development has started to go for the venues as well? Like you said, that every venue is struggling. So are they trying to make decisions that they don't, you know, take risks so much, or you know, what is the thing that they have to survive, they have to get money, so they're pushing maybe some generic clubs and generic music in their program or something like that?
3: Yeah, totally. Of course, venues are struggling, and it's because it's new flats are built that people want to stay. They want to live in Gothenburg, for example, and they want to have this. What you think of when you live in Gothenburg, like all these ideas of living there, but they also want to stay in a flat where it's quiet and it's calm and. But on the same way, I mean, it's there's still a lot of offices that are standing, you know, they are empty. And of course, people are there during the day, but during the nighttime, it's a lot of empty spaces in the city center. So there is spaces, but we had such a huge industry, like the harbor or all the factories. When they are closed down, it's made something with the city, and it's really... The city itself had this idea of without the identity of being a factory or an industry city. They didn't know what to do, so they're starting to try to get tourists to the city, and of course offices and companies that are gaining money to the city, and hotels, of course. So they were starting to build a city not for the citizens but for the tourists. That reflected the city.
0: This is Göteborg Alternative Hour.

0: threatening, almost horror-like music from a band called Saber Blood from Örebro. Blood Cult 52 is a song that could easily be played on some John Carpenter's horror flick or some of the giallo, like these old 70s and 80s Italian slasher movies like Dario Argento or something like that.
1: This is Göteborg Alternative Hour.

0: John, the drummer of Sidestep, welcome to the show.
1: Thank you so much.
0: And Nils, the guitarist of Sidestep, good kväll, and welcome to the show as well.
2: Thank you so much.
0: You guys been touring intensively the last years or so, so I would like to know first what are the best or let's say the most memorable things you've experienced on the road so far.
2: Should we do one each?
1: Yeah, we'll do one each.
2: Okay. You want to start?
1: I can start.
0: Yeah, do it.
1: I'll say one of my favorite shows and like just thematically. It was a great show, but like the whole vibe there was just very fitting. We played a festival in Padua in Italy.
0: Oh.
1: And it was sick. It was just this huge like squatted building. Like an old abandoned building that they just taken over, and as we walk into the venue, I was like, "It smells like oregano." Well, like that's very fitting for being in Italy. I look over and they've got like three huge pizza ovens in the squat, like just running while bands are playing, so you can get like freshly made, authentic Italian pizza like seconds before hitting the stage,
2: and then
1: it was like one of the best shows we've ever played.
0: But eating pizza before the show, doesn't that make you puke as a drummer?
1: Yeah, for sure. But in Italy, they're a perfect, like, they don't have toilets, they

0: have these perfect little holes in the ground.
1: That's actually crazy. Like, I can't believe that they like.
0: They just have little holes in the ground. You can go puke in the hole. It's perfect.
2: Okay. Oh, okay. So I mean, it's a squat. So I mean, the facilities weren't the best, but of course, the pizza was. They really put their effort on
1: that
2: the pizza.
1: That was the best.
0: It's some of the best pizza I've ever had, and one of the best shows I've ever played.
2: Okay.
0: So it's a great day.
2: All right. So what was the place again? Like where in Italy again?
0: Padua.
2: Okay. Yeah. So everyone who's going to Italy should check that out, and who is into punk and hardcore and squatted buildings.
0: The festival is called 100% of 100%.
2: Nice.
0: All right. It's like an annual thing. It's always sick.
2: Okay. Okay. So something to bring home. You should start making some pizzas in, have pizza ovens in venues in Göteborg.
0: Or maybe we should do our own thing, like meatballs and like mashed potatoes.
1: We've done that though.
2: Yeah. So Niels, what is your best or memorable, the most memorable experience from the road?
1: It's funny because you had like a serious entry. Like, yeah, that was an awesome show. The first thing I was thinking about was like, what was it like 1 year ago we did a tour with Outstand? With like the first show we played, it was in Leipzig in Germany. Like right after the show finished, like I just go outside and try to get a breather, you know, get some air. And I'm just standing in the street, and this guy walks up to me who's like dressed in like monk robes and stuff.
2: Nice.
1: And he just comes and asks me like, "Oh, hello! Like I'm into meditation, and I wonder if you want to help me with like my meditation routine." I'm like, okay, like, yeah, sure.
2: In the middle of the night, after the show.
1: Yeah, like, in the middle of the streets. Yeah, it just, like, comes out to me.
2: And then okay.
0: And he wasn't even at the show. It's just a random, like,
1: yeah, he just walked by. And then it says, like, okay, so I'm just going to, like, lay down on my stomach on the ground, and you're going to sit on my back, and I'm going to just, like, meditate like that. And everyone was joking, like, oh, if you got to do it, you have to do it. And I'm like, okay. And I'm like, okay, fuck it, you know, I'll do it, why not? So I just like that, and I'll sit on this guy's back for like, I don't know, like maybe like 25 minutes.
0: I feel like it was more. It was for so long.
1: It was probably like maybe like half an hour.
0: Because like, I wasn't there while this was happening. I just came out the venue, and Nils is sitting on a random old dude on the street. I'm like,
2: okay, what happened?
0: Like, yeah, what?
1: Yeah. And then like, I just got bored of it, so I stood up, and then he had like a buffer for like a few seconds, but like he woke up from like his trance almost.
2: Oh, okay. So he really went into the meditation mode. Was not like hovering in the air, like
1: floating. He was on the ground.
2: Okay. Okay. Interesting. Have you ever met this guy before? I mean, after that.
1: No. But so what he said after was like, okay, you're bored now. I understand. Thank you for being interested in my mind. And then we shook hands and he just walked off.
2: Oh, nice. Yeah. Okay. There would have been a lot of people who would have been like, hey, keep away from me. You're weird. That's very, very thoughtful that you actually went through it. You guys are into also putting up shows. Half of the members of Sidestep are involved in this collective called Moral Panic.
0: Yep.
2: And there is a quite nice following and turnout at your shows that I've been attending at least. So what is the motivation for you to organize this kind of like do-it-yourself shows here in Gothenburg?
0: The motivation is not, I mean, it's do-it-yourself, but taken to the extreme. It's like even doing it for yourself too.
2: Yeah.
0: Like Moral Panic wasn't started by me. I wasn't a part of it when it started.
2: Right.
0: But like good friends of mine started it, and they've always talked about how like they just wanted to book the bands that they wanted to see. So like we're just gonna say fuck it. We'll just book a tiny venue and we'll book whatever bands we're excited to see, and like we don't care if anyone shows up. We're just doing this for ourselves and for like the love of the game.
2: Yeah.
0: And for the first couple of years, there were no one was turning up. Like the shows were empty. But after a while, like people started noticing and like catching on, and especially after COVID, the whole like boom of live music happened everywhere, and of course it affected us as well. So
1: it was like night and day. I mean, it went from like 20 people before COVID to like 150. You know?
0: Yeah. It was
1: like a huge difference.
0: It was crazy, and ever since like it just hasn't cooled down. Moral Panic's doing shows almost monthly for since the pandemic now, or right. since lockdown was over. And there's a couple hundred people showing up every time, and there's a lot of young kids, lots of teenagers, but also a lot of people who are like who have been into hardcore for 20 to 40 years, and like everyone could just get together in the same room and just watch mostly sick local bands, but we also try to like fly over friends of ours that we've met on tour and like just European bands that we think are great.
1: Every like now and then, Panic Fest that everyone should go to.
0: Yeah, now and then we'll fly over some American bands too.
2: Yeah, like, in fall is that
1: fest? In September.
2: September, right, yeah. I mean, there's quite many active hardcore bands around here in Gothenburg, but what do you think is the state of Gothenburg hardcore scene at the moment?
1: Like, the best it's been, I guess, you know. I mean...
0: Yeah, for sure. At least during my lifetime, like, it's never been better than it is right now. There's, as I said, there's like a couple hundred people going to every... show pretty much, and there are lots of great local bands. I
1: like
0: think
1: 10 bands or something like that are like in our, you know, sick insular scene, I guess. So that I mean that's really
0: and
1: a
0: like
1: lot.
0: In my opinion, all of the greatest Gothenburg hardcore bands of all time are current bands, you know.
2: Okay.
0: Like all of my favorites are like doing it right now.
2: Right. That's a very good situation. But you're not like opting for Anti-Cimex and these bands that are, we've been talking a lot about those, of course.
1: I love Anti-Cimex, but it's a bit different, I guess, from what we do.
0: Yeah, I just think culturally it's, I mean, the thing that we do is like more inspired by like American hardcore,
2: right,
0: I suppose.
2: Yeah.
0: And like culturally, just the vibe at the shows, like the way people mosh, the way people dance, and just like the music, like the stuff that's like more relevant in our little niche community is more metallically influenced, I guess, and like
1: for sure.
0: But I mean, all of us love Anti-Cimex and like the older stuff, like we covered Totalitar.
2: Yeah, exactly.
0: So no, we love all that stuff, but just culturally it's kind of shifted in Sweden where it's like almost like you could call both of it hardcore, but it's like two separate.
2: Yeah, that's what
0: scenes almost.
2: Because I've been to many of the different shows, the crust shows, even like screamo shows, and that kind of, it seems to be there's a little bit of a divination, a division between the scenes. How do you see that? Is that like because sometimes you can see certain people to go certain shows, and they're not going to, let's say, your shows. They might go to some like DIY more crust punk thing. Of course, people have different opinions about music and what they like, but do you see that any kind of a problem, the divisions, and do you see it like that? What do you think about that?
0: I definitely see a divide, but I think it's for good and bad. Like for the most part it makes sense, because like, I mean, if you're straight edge, you might not want to go to a show where everyone's going to get pissed drunk and act a certain way. And the other way around, like if you want to like get really drunk on the weekend and just like pour beer on your friends, and you go to a like an all ages show where there's a bunch of teenagers who are like
1: especially
0: sober,
1: like a few months back when we're thinking that, and we're like just 16 year olds there, you know.
0: Yeah. I get it why there's a divide, and then also like musically, like nowadays we're especially like the climate of hardcore music today where it's like more, it's like way more metallically influenced than it's been in a while. I get why like someone who loves fucking like Tsunami or whatever, they're probably not gonna love Anti-Cimex. You know,
1: the D-bit heads aren't gonna fuck with
0: exactly like
1: down so much.
0: Like the stretch from like DB to Beatdown is so
2: exactly,
0: you know.
1: Big.
2: And there's a long tradition, many decades of tradition of hardcore, and it has like gone to different branches in general. But you just put out a new promo EP called Heavy Head Weak World. There you're not towards the more crusty side of hardcore, as you said. You covered a song originally made by the Shang D-beat punk legend Totalitär, and it's a song called Sin Egen Motståndare. What made you record and release the song from a band that started out way before you guys were even born, I guess?
0: We wanted to do a nod towards an older Swedish band.
1: Yeah.
0: Like we've been talking about recording a cover for a while.
2: Right.
0: And we just wanted to choose something Swedish just for like, it just felt like the most fun thing to do.
2: Right.
0: And we started discussing like different options, and we landed on like, we want to do something that's like not too similar to our own sound.
2: Right.
0: Like we don't want to cover anything that's like people might even think it's ours. But we also don't want to cover like just a straight D-beat song, because that feels too far off.
2: Right.
0: And then I realized like, oh, Totalitar's like biggest song is like, it's not even like a D-beat song.
2: Right.
0: It would like...
1: It's like in between.
0: Yeah, we like, we tried it for one rehearsal and we were like, yeah, this is okay, it. This, cool. this is our song now.
2: And you add some reggae tunes in the end. So that's exactly. Pretty funny. You that's
0: what,
2: a good
0: you know what that is?
2: No?
1: You can guess.
0: It's a Swedish reggae legend, Peps Passion.
2: Ah, okay.
0: Because thing is, when we recorded that EP, we went down to some small town close to Lund, and in the same venue... we were recording it. Svenska Akademin were doing a Peps Passion tribute concert.
2: Ah.
0: So we could like hear him from the other room.
2: Okay.
0: And like when we came back, we're like, we should sample Peps Passion just for...
1: He's from that area.
0: Like, yeah.
2: Okay.
1: Now
2: we're going to listen to Sidestep's own song called Heavy Head. Any words about the song before I shoot this baby off the air?
1: Might be my favorite Sidestep song, honestly.
2: Okay,
1: hyping it up right here. It just clicks for me. The riff is actually super old. It's like 6 years old or something. That was like finally put into a song for EP. But it's also just so fun to do something new, like with the clean vocals. And I think Elvira from her band, she really nailed that. So it's fun to get like a new dimension on the old sound also.
2: So we will listen to the song and come right back at you with Sidestep, some more talk of their music.
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0: This is a fresh burst from a hardcore band called Sidestep, a song called Heavy Head from a new promo EP that was just released a couple of weeks ago.
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0: The drummer John and the guitar player Nils of Sidestep are here in Göteborg Alternative Hour as my guests as we speak. This song, and especially the chorus and the whole EP, is a good example of your will and ability to push the envelope of metallic hardcore to different spheres than usual. You don't just rely on the path your kind of bands have walked, what, like 35 years? Or so. There's all kinds of unorthodox elements like skits and turntable scratches and samples, more known from rap music than hardcore. So where do these mixed elements mainly come from Sidestep music?
2: I mean, this song specifically, like the clean vocals and the things that like stick out are things that like I've been wanting to do in Sidestep forever. It's just we didn't have a vocalist who could sing, and now we do.
0: Yeah, like your bass player.
2: Guitar player.
0: Oh, guitar player, sorry. Yeah, guitar player.
2: Ever since she joined the band a couple years ago, we've been working on like incorporating like melodic, like clean vocals.
0: Right.
2: And like, that's something that's like always been a thing in hardcore. It's just never been like the thing. But there are bands like Biohazard's got like melodic vocals and Leeway and Cold World even. Like there's a lot of bands that we love that do that.
3: Cold War, like that's also some inspiration for the scratches and stuff. So
0: yeah,
3: I mean, we're not like breaking totally new ground here, but it's not super common to have like record scratches and stuff.
0: Yeah, but you're not leading to the new metal stuff that kind of like pushed that thing like in the chains of millennium. But how much contemporary hardcore bands like I don't know, Turnstile, Fucked Up, Ceremony, which are also trying to reinvent the music style, influence your take on hardcore?
2: I wouldn't say too much like current.
3: No.
2: More so like the last generation.
3: Yeah, like semi-current, like Trapped Under Ice, like 2010s.
2: Exactly. Okay. We've taken a lot of inspiration from bands that were like big and like doing a lot of stuff like 10 years ago.
0: Yeah.
2: Like during a time that, like when we were growing up in hardcore.
0: Right.
2: But we don't look too much towards like current stuff and like try to...
0: How about Beastie Boys? I mean, they started out as a hardcore band.
2: We've heard that a bunch. They're like, yeah, you've got a Beastie Boys vibe. I'm fine with that. I love Beastie Boys.
0: Yeah.
2: And also, like, we all grew up listening to both punk and hip-hop.
0: Mm.
2: And, like, I've always loved hardcore and I've always loved hip-hop. So, like, finding a way to incorporate that love into the band is really cool. Like, even with just, like, the small little skits and beats or with the record scratches during the songs. Or even just, like, having a more, like, rappy vocal flow.
0: Right.
2: All that
0: Hugo, definitely your singer does have that.
2: For sure. Yeah. And we try to like push that as far as we can without having him actually rap.
0: Because
2: we don't want that. Like, as you said, we don't want to be a nu metal band. We don't want to be like a rap core band.
3: Yeah, but it's like a fine line.
2: Though, yeah,
3: for sure.
2: But we still want to have like a hip hop feel and groove to a lot of our songs. So we try to
3: do something interesting, something a bit different. I really like that.
0: So well, Sidestep has existed around, what, six, seven years now? And you have done...
3: Yeah, like seven.
0: Yeah.
2: Yeah, we started playing in 2019, but we released our demo in 2020.
0: Right. And the self-titled debut album that was released last year, that really caught mine and many other attention outside Sweden as well. What was the idea of Sidestep when you decided to form the band around you?
3: Well, it's a bit of a... I don't know if it's a long story, but we met through Super Smash Bros. Melee, I guess.
2: Yeah.
3: Me and John...
0: Super Smash Bros. Melee, the game.
2: Yeah, the video game. Yeah.
0: On Nintendo 64.
3: On Nintendo GameCube.
0: Oh, GameCube. Oh, okay.
3: So
0: I'm NES guy, so...
3: Yeah.
0: Okay.
3: We played it competitively, both of us. So we like met on IRL meetups and...
2: tournaments.
3: Yeah.
0: And awesome.
3: John was already in a band then, Waste, like a straight edge hardcore band.
0: Right.
3: And I was just like... Yeah, I play guitar at home, you know.
0: Yeah.
3: So it started out that I just asked them if we wanted to jam one day, and we just wrote some super basic punk songs and stuff. And,
0: okay.
3: I'm mostly for metal here, actually, but he convinced me to play like punk.
2: Yep.
0: All right.
3: And then eventually we recruited three more smashers from our local scene.
0: Okay.
3: So two of them are still in the band today. We had some member changes. So Elvira, she's not a smasher, but all. All the else of us are Smash players.
0: So, okay, yeah. That's very, very, very fitting, because here in K103 Göteborg Student Radio studio, it's called Mario, and we have and all our like edit machines are like Yoshi or Toad or whatever. I don't know who came up with that, but now it's like this is like the best environment for you guys to be if you started out
3: for
0: as
3: sure.
0: Super
3: yeah,
0: Smash
3: like
0: Brother.
3: Home.
2: Yeah, I feel comfortable.
0: So I heard that you won't tour so intensively with this year with Sidestep because you are concentrating on your next full-length album. Mm-hmm. What kind of a release are we expecting next from you guys? Are you trying to still push the envelope, so to speak, or is this the way that we heard on this EP that it will sound? Or do you have any idea?
2: I think this EP is like it's definitely like a taste of what's to come, but we're trying to like take it further. Like the takeaway that I had from the last record was that my two favorite songs were both the heaviest song and like the most melodic, the softest song.
0: Yeah.
2: And I wanted to do both, like more of both, but try to like combine them.
0: Right.
2: So like as in Heavy Head, it's got like a very melodic, like melancholy vibe kind of.
0: Yeah, in the chorus.
2: Clean chorus.
0: Yeah. Right.
2: But it's not like sad, emotional, or like very melodic song. Like outside of that, it's just got the melodic vocals, but everything else is like pretty straightforward, basic, like
0: right.
2: just hardcore. And the other song, Weak World,
0: we're gonna listen to next. Yes,
2: mm-hmm. it's more in line with like our older stuff, like Muscle Memory, and like the songs that people.
3: I guess some of our old stuff, because it's also like probably the hardest song we've ever written.
2: Yeah, so that was kind of the point I was making, that like we want to be both harder and more melodic at the same time, and trying to like lean into both sides and combine them more so. So like the thing we're working on the most for the record is like we want to have clean vocals on more songs, not all of them, but like several songs in the album are going to have clean vocals, and a lot of the songs are going to be heavier than before, but they're also going to be more melodic and more playful, and like we're just trying to see how far we can push our imagination without like leaving the box too much.
0: Right. So it's going to be a lot of contrast. Now, when I'm listening to what you're saying, I think a good example could be Fucked Up from Canada, but they're like, they're all over the place, kind of. And like, what, like 14-minute long songs and stuff like that. But when are we going to listen to the new album? Do you have any dates?
3: Very hard to say, but next year is my rough estimate. Yeah.
0: Okay.
2: We're still writing it. We've got a lot of songs down, but we don't want to rush anything. And we usually write way more than we end up releasing. Like, if we're going to release 10 songs, we usually write like 15 to 20 songs and just keep the good ones.
0: Yeah.
2: And that's always been a very good like work method for us. So.
0: So you're very productive, so that's a good thing.
2: We're trying.
0: Thank you so much for the interview, John and Nils. We will listen to one more song from your latest release called Weak World. You also talked a little bit about it, that it's one of the heaviest songs you've ever done.
3: Yeah.
0: Nils, what would you like to say about the song before I shoot that out?
3: I don't know. What else is there to say? Just enjoy.
0: That's good. All right. That's very good.

0: Sidestep Week World is played in Göteborg Alternative Hour. Thanks again, John and Nils of Sidestep for coming as my guests.
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0: Welcome to Göteborg Alternative Hour, the singer and the guitarist of the band Blisterhead, Kim Nilsson. Tjena, and welcome to the show.
2: Oh, thank you. I'm really happy to be here on the first ever show.
0: Yeah, first ever show of Göteborg Alternative Hour. Yeah,
2: you have done this before.
0: I've been in a radio, but this is the first time to do anything in English. It's kind of weird, but yeah. Well, yeah. But anyway, Blisterhead originates also from the small towns of Skövde and Falköping.
2: Yeah.
0: And I've noticed now that I've been digging deeper into the Göteborg area rock and Västra Götaland's rock scene, that there are quite a few bands coming from this area. On this show, I already played, well, the Liptones and Anti-Simex, which both originally hail from the area. So, Kim, is there something in the tap water, or what is the reason so many punk-related bands originate from Skövde and surroundings?
2: It's beer in the tap water.
0: Oh, nice. Yeah. So they decided not to use fresh water.
2: No. It was, they couldn't get it clean, so we have beer. No, but I don't know. And we have another band called Astakask that's from the corner from Skövde. I don't know what it is, but it's a lot of great bands coming there. And for me, it's like boredom. It's small, really small cities, and you get bored really easy. Yeah. So you need to start a punk rock band to have something to do.
0: Yeah, but you choose to step out from the conformity. You could choose a sports, or you can choose, local industry or something like that. Yeah. But what made you guys choose punk rock? What was the main drive, 1999, that you started Blisterhead?
2: Yeah. We're not actually sure if we started in 99 or 98. We started because we needed something to do, and it was punk rock because we loved bands like Rancid, The Clash, US Bombs, all these like classic punk rock bands that we love. Great bands with great great songs.
0: chorus-driven.
2: It sounded that maybe we can do this. So I'm from Falköping, and Eric, who started singing in the band, a guitarist, he's from Skövde. Mm. And then we met each other at a show, and then was like, love at first sight. Let's do this.
0: So like-minded people got together, and you decided to do this. But you have basically grown up with the band. What kind of coming-of-age story has it been? Like, what Blisterhead has given to you during these years? I mean, 27 years, man.
2: Yeah, it's been like a story about brotherhood. Seems a little bit cheesy, but but friendship. Friendship, like... to be in a tour van and discovering the world together, and to like grow old together now as well. Now when we're over 40 years, it's like, but it's always like to have fun, to drink beer, and to do great songs and meet other people in the scene. It's like,
0: yeah, I mean, sometimes rockers and their bands have not aged that well. At all, they look like a gray shade of what they used to be. So, do you think there's an age limit to be in a punk rock band?
2: No. I hope not. If you go to like England to the huge festivals like Rebellion, it's like not a band under 70 years. Everyone is playing, still playing.
0: Yeah, like Buzzcocks is coming.
2: Buzzcocks, Sham 69, and everyone is looking like hell, but they're playing well.
0: So kind of punk rock keeps you somehow, youthful, at least in your mind.
2: Yeah.
0: That you can do it.
2: Yeah, and it's still like, you need that kind of energy in your life, to the punk rock energy.
0: Right. So, your new album, Blisterhead's new album, Where We Belong, rotates around these themes about escaping a dead-end small-town life, finding purpose through music and rebellion. What were the key ideas about the lyrics and the stories of the album? This is your sixth album already.
2: I don't know about the lyrics, but the idea about the concept for the album was to have like to keep the real Blisterhead spirit, short songs, strong choruses, and cut the crap. It's like no extra guitars and and harmonies. It's like to keep it simple. And the lyrics, like, straight from the heart.
0: Okay.
2: Stuff.
0: Yeah. Let's have an example of that. We'll be right back interviewing Kim and digging deeper into the band Blisterhead. Let's listen to a song from the brand new album. This one's called The Wild One.

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0: My name is Jussi Kenttama and I have Kim, the singer and the guitarist of Blisterhead here. That song is about a young person who had a shitty home and could feel more alive living on the streets. You wrote the lyrics of the song. What's been the inspiration of this song?
3: It's the inspiration. It's just as you told me. It's about a person who's like, sometimes we, society looks down on people that's a little bit different than weird, and making like doing drugs and doing crimes. Of course, we're looking down on them in some way, but maybe we should have another perspective. And maybe if the society could help them a little bit more, and if their homes weren't that broken, maybe there could be.
0: Yeah,
3: and it could be you and me.
0: Yeah, and I think nowadays it's the threshold is even lower for you to fall into that. I think it's so many different changes in the structure of society that all of a sudden you can like fall from lower middle class to nothing. So that's pretty.
3: And now,
0: pretty
3: now we judge people so fast.
0: Yeah. Also.
3: Yeah.
0: Judge them so fast. So Blisterhead's music can be described as street punk. You already mentioned bands like Rancid, US Bombs, The Clash. Those are like the pioneers of the music that you are following and you get inspired. But also a band from Piteå, Randy. I think you guys have a lot of Randy in your music. It's very chorus driven and sing along music. What are the main musical elements Blisterhead has been made of and consists of on the new Where We Belong album musically? Have you listened to a lot of latter times Randy?
3: Yeah, I love Randy. It's one of my favorite Swedish bands. They mix like punk rock and 50s music in such a great way. But the other vocalist and guitarist and songwriter in Blisterhead, Eric, he hates Randy.
0: Oh.
3: So if you listen to this this Eric, you know that I'm sorry, we sound like Randy.
0: Yeah.
3: Sometimes,
0: and that this is a compliment. I'm happy that that Eric didn't come here.
3: Yeah.
0: Or maybe it would have been interesting to have a bit of a.
3: It would have been a fight.
0: Yeah, nice. I mean. A fight in a live radio show, I mean, doesn't happen that much. So that
3: it would be great promotion for the first
0: show. Exactly. Maybe I will start picking fights with my guests from now on.
3: Yeah.
0: We're gonna listen to the next song, and it's called "Wake Up." Can you? I know that you didn't write the lyrics of this song, but can you describe shortly what is that song about?
3: Yeah, for me, I don't know what's it about, what it is about, but for me it's like waking up and showing resistance.
0: Yeah, exactly. And also, I think there's something that your friends are there to catch you if you are falling.
3: Yeah.
0: Sounds like Rancid's song, If You Fall Back Down. Okay. Anyway, thank you, Kim, for visiting first Göteborg Alternative Hour show. And good luck with the next 27 years with the band.
3: Thank you very much.
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0: This is music from Blisterhead, their brand new album, Where We Belong. It's a song called Wake Up. Thank you, Kim Nilsson, for the interview.
1: I need to try one more time. I need to swag this shit out.
2: Don't say it, but right now, we're about to play

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I'ma get fly today. Feel a little vibe today. Feel like I'm on my way. Feel like the arch is on my side. I'll give it a try today. I ain't roll up right away. 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I don't know where I'm going, don't know my right away. 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

0: You know what I'm saying? 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
1: Detta är en repris.

Good evening, lovely listener, and welcome to another edition of Polygon Dwanaland with me, Eskil, live here on K103 Gothenburg Student Radio. Tonight's episode is the first in a planned series of deep dives into various artists' discographies and the first of several episodes covering my favorite band, King Gizzard and the Lizard Wizard. To say that King Gizzard and the Lizard Wizard is an alternative rock band is on one hand 100% correct, but on the other hand it is far from enough to describe this prolific band of merry Aussies. Since their start back in 2010, they have basically hurled albums at their listeners and managed to produce a whopping 25 studio albums, 16 live albums, 3 EPs, 3 compilation albums, 1 remix album, 59 singles and 60 music videos. All while constantly experimenting with different instrument, genres, tonalities, modes, time signatures, etc. They are also frequently on tour and are known for putting on massive 3-hour marathon live shows at a fantastic venues all around the globe. From the release of their second EP, Willoughby's Beach, they have consisted of Stu McKenzie, Joey Walker, Ambrose Kenny-Smith, Cook Craig, Lucas Harwood, Michael Cavs Kavanaugh, and Eric Moore. Eric later left the band in 2020 to focus full-time on their record label, Flightless Records. And up until this point, their signature sound had included 2 fully kitted drummers, Eric and Cavs. Another big thing that helps King Gizzard stand out in today's musical landscape is their habit of embracing a new style, idea, or feeling on almost each album, kind of like I do with this show. That said, they have also a sort of default sound that stands as a foundation on which everything else can rest comfortably, including 3 guitars, pumping bass, keyboards, and the occasional harmonica or flute. It is this default sound that I have chosen for the first of several dives into the various ingredients that make up the Gizzard soup. The first set of songs that I will play tonight is a quartet of songs arranged in a so-called suite and are taken from their 2014 album I'm In Your Mind Fuss. The album featured lyrics concerning mind control, also bringing up people's tendencies to be lazy and apathetic and pondering on what effects it has on the individual and what the solution might be. Here is King Gizzard and the Lizard Wizard with the I'm In Your Mind Fuss opening suite.

You're listening to Polygon Dwanaland here on K103 Gothenburg Student Radio, and the songs you just heard were I'm In Your Mind, I'm Not In Your Mind, Cellophane, and I'm In Your Mind Fuss by King Gizzard and the Lizard Wizard. We continue our deep dive into the aforementioned Australian Psyrock Sextet, and next up is 2016's Nonagon Infinity, which by most are considered their breakthrough album. Its concept revolves around the idea of an infinite album, a collection of 9 songs where all tracks transition seamlessly into each other and the last track loops back to the first, creating the Nonagon Infinity. The idea reminds me of Pink Floyd and their outspoken nightmares hailing from their endless touring, leading to their idea that when they die they are not done yet but have to play one last show, the great gig in the sky. I will now play album opener Robot Stop and Gamma Knife, which, even though it isn't the second song of the album, still transitions nicely from the other.

0: This is K103 Gothenburg Student Radio and Polygon Dwanaland, where I just played Robot Stop and Gamma Knife by King Gizzard and the Lizard Wizard. Next up on our first analysis of the multi-instrumental mad geniuses from Down Under is their 2017 album Murder of the Universe. The concept of this album centers around three tales: The Altered Beast, The Lightning Lord versus the Balrog, and finally Han Tayumi and the Murder of the Universe. Alongside their usual lineup, the band have this time also chosen to feature spoken word, something they have experimented with before. In the first two stories, we are guided by an unnamed narrator, voiced by Lia Senior. And the last one is narrated by a cyborg from the future named Han Tayumi, voiced by text-to-speech application UK Charles. I have chosen to focus on the two latter, as I feel they provide the more compelling narratives. The second suite focuses on an epic battle between two entities dubbed the Lord of Lightning and the Balrog. The action begins with the general destruction caused in a town by lightning fired from the Lightning Lord's finger. He is therefore perceived as evil and malevolent by the townsfolk. However, when he fires lightning at a corpse, it is somehow reanimated as a creature known as the Balrog. This creature chooses to ignore the Lord of Lightning and instead wreaks further havoc on the area. The Lord fights and defeats the Balrog and then departs, choosing now not to harm the townsfolk anymore. Here is the Lightning Lord versus the Balrog on K103.
1: I've been keeping a story true and genuine, and I have not the candid heart to keep its burden clandestine. For its gravity

becometh light, and life becometh fire. I saw it from my hiding place within the quagmire. I bringeth forth the drama, unabridged and unignored, the battle of the bow.

monstrosity. The Lightning Lord was back and charged the Gullwing with animosity. Furious, he pummeled his breast and a blaze alit the heavens. The stage was set for war, and to the Balrog, the Lord's finger.

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1: 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Tonight's edition of Polygon Dwanaland is nearing its end, but first we conclude the trio of stories that make up the album Murder of the Universe. The third and final suite, Han Tayumi and the Murder of the Universe, is about a cyborg in a digital future. After gaining consciousness, he is in constant confusion and decides to strive to regain his humanity by reaching for two things that a cyborg cannot do: vomit and die. He decides to create the soy protein munt machine, whose only purpose is to vomit. But when his creation rejects his love, Han Tayumi decides to merge with the machine, which causes it to lose control. The machine explodes and infinitely expels vomit, engulfing the physical world in goo, leading to the murder of the universe. This episode has been great fun to make, and I hope you have enjoyed it as much as I have. If you would like to listen to it or another edition again, go to mixcloud.com/K103 and navigate to the playlist named Polygon Dwanaland. I will be back again next Friday with another musical journey. Until then, much love and take care.

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I wanted to find passage through my cold figure. I want to make a mess. 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And I want it again. I want it all. And I would like to die. 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Or a coward's death. A hero's death. Or a lonely death. To die in the arms of a lover. Or the arms of an alien. I desire my catch of experience to pulsate through my quasar synapses. And then to be gone. Expired. 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
1: I am your father, I am your god, and you the magic that I conjure. 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

0: The spatter becomes a spray, the spray becomes a stream, and the stream becomes a waterfall. 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I grow into spurs. 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I slide up legs and crawl down roads. I integrate. I am double, triple. I am 10 times the size. I turn lakes into porridge and buildings into bile. I am an octopus with filling valleys with vomit torrents. Castles crumble in landslides and I munch the rubble. It tastes good. 10,000 times bigger. I seep into power sockets and travel along the wires at the speed of light across vast electrical networks. I am electric. I am on fire. This is sex. I am every one and every zero. 1,000,000. I am supercharged, flaming puke storming every cell, molecule and atom I can find. And cancer. I am flying. I am a rainbow unfurling across the sky. I am floating. I am money. 500,000,000. The world is my interior. It no longer spins. It is altered. My density forces me outward. I am in orbit. 1,000,000,000. I am Saturn's rings and Jupiter's storms. I am the weather. I am the sun's heat. I am the night sky. 500,000,000,000. The solar system is built to the Kuiper Belt and beyond. I fill the void. Exploding suns vomit comets. Comets vomit acid rain. Spilled milk over the Milky Way. 1,000,000,000. The stars are myself. Racing faster outwards. Upwards. Downwards. Inwards. Losing track of my place in the vomit first. Every nowhere. I am heavy. I am gravity. Nebulas pregnant with our pulsate and thirst. Expansion. I shoot arrows of time in all directions. I am a black hole shitting into the void. I tear through the skin of perception and into the next. Non-alien. The cosmic microtone background becomes transparent. Like rising damp, Munt soaks into the walls of the coast moss, and it topples like soggy breath. I embark energy accelerating. Multiverse. Entanglement. I am time. Sensitive. Time missing. Critical density. 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

0: good at letting go, I couldn't sever ties. 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By the side, I'm avoiding.
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